0: The Le Roi d'Is Overture, the King of the City of Is. Music of Edward Lalo. Roberto Benzi conducted the Bordeaux Aquitaine Orchestra. They got a whole orchestra there.
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0: Like that Lalo, we just heard, French music is the inspiration, at least, for this next piece by the modern Bulgarian-British composer Dobrynka Tabakova. She wrote her suite in old style as an homage to Jean-Philippe Rameau, the great French composer of the late Baroque period, and she describes it as glimpses from everyday life at an 18th-century aristocratic household. Hunting, courting in the gardens, dancing, and entertaining in opulent surroundings.

0: Tiforelle, the Trout by Franz Schubert, that just piano arrangement, that piece originally for singer and piano, that arrangement made by Franz Liszt, actually, and played for us by Daniil Trifonov.
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0: Igor Stravinsky at his bubbly best in this work, something that positively percolates, the Dumbarton Oaks Concerto, as played here by the St. Paul Chamber Orchestra, led by Christopher Hogwood.

0: Igor Stravinsky's Dumbarton Oaks Concerto, named for the estate of a wealthy couple who commissioned that work for him. And we heard the St. Paul Chamber Orchestra, conducted by Christopher Hogwood.
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0: They have a different kind of patriotism in Denmark, I think, because that's essentially what's underneath that music by Carl Nielsen. Three pieces from The Mother, which was a presentation to mark the reunification of Denmark with Jutland back around the turn of the century. And that would be a very patriotic cause that Nielsen was writing music for. And we heard the Bergen Wind Quintet.
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0: Beethoven's Appassionata Sonata, the piano sonata number 23, played here by pianist Jonathan Biss.

0: the Piano Sonata No. 23, known as the Appassionata Sonata, by Beethoven, played there by Jonathan Biss.
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0: How could you pick a favorite piece by Ravel? That's like choosing a favorite ice cream flavor. The truth is, even vanilla is wonderful in its own way because, I mean, it's still ice cream after all. But if we must pick, this music right here is the work that many have proclaimed his masterpiece. There's lots of reasons, but if you had to isolate one moment, it would be this incredible depiction of daybreak, the world waking up, the sun peeking over the horizon. It's magic. And what's even better is that you'll get to hear that again in context when we listen to this music by Ravel coming up later on. This is from Johann Caspar Merz, and it's called simply Love Song, but it's from his larger suite called Bardic Sounds, and it's played here by guitarist Rafaela Smits.

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0: The String Quartet in G major by Florence Price, played here by the Pacifica Quartet.

0: Eric Whitaker setting the poetry of Federico Garcia Lorca with A Lily in Your Hand. And we heard the Phoenix Chorale led by Christopher Gabitas.
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0: So when the proposition begins with Ravel, whose music is almost unequivocally wonderful and so often filled with some of the most incredible musical colors ever rendered. But then we come to this piece, which has been called Ravel's masterpiece. The Daphnis and Chloe Ballet, and we'll listen to part three of the ballet, which opens with that incredible depiction of daybreak. This is the Aachen Symphony Orchestra led by Kazem Abdullah.

0: part three of the ballet, Deafness and Clarity.
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0: Oh, boy. Roaring Smokies, the movement by that name from the Concerto 4-3 by Jennifer Higdon. And yes, it's a pun because it's written for the group Time for Three. Of course, it's 4-3 in other ways as well, but we'll get into that another time. The Philadelphia Orchestra, Zhang Zhang, and the trio Time for Three.
1: Well, we're married. 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
0: So a lot of American folk music, hymns, of course. So here is the inimitable Caroline Shaw, who has completely broken the mold regarding what a classical composer and performer can be, as she performs a lot of her own compositions, and her singing style is definitely the antithesis of the traditional classical voice, as she croons, she practically whispers. Now, this is a setting of the old gospel hymn Stars in My Crown, written in 1897, and Caroline Shaw sings here with cellist Andrew Yee.

0: Violinist Michael Ludwig with the Buffalo Philharmonic, conducted by Joanne Folletta. Songbook by Darren Hagan. And it's folk songs incorporated into that piece, two Irish folk songs, and Amazing Grace, as you could hear as well. It's extra eclectic.
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0: I have a focus on bluegrass for the remainder of this hour of Extra Eclectic, and here is Renee Fleming, not a bluegrass artist per se, but Bela Fleck certainly is, and so is Jerry Douglas.

0: Very nice. That is the piece called Movement and Location by the new bluegrass group Punch Brothers, but played there by the group Sybarite 5. It's extra.
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0: Robert Sirota is not just a significant American composer and educator. The man has been chair of the music department of New York University, Boston University, and the Peabody Institute, but he's also the dad of two significant violists who are also very big in the new classical scene, Nadia and Jonas Sirota. But coming in this hour, we'll focus on his music, which deserves a focus. His work, American Pilgrimage, is a road movie of American musical idioms, and it will serve our month-long survey of contemporary American classical very well this week on Extra Eclectic. I'm Steve Seal. Stay close. There's piano music of Paul Schoenfeld coming up too, but this is some piano music of Robert Sirota, and it's played by Min Kwan. His two variations.

0: American Pilgrimage by Robert Sirota, which he described as, in not so few words, basically a cross-section of American beauty, pathos, and the variety of our geography and culture. And some Dvorak in there, too, if you notice that. Played conveniently by the American String Quartet. It's Extra Eclectic.
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0: Round off this hour with something from late Paul Schoenfeld. This is called Peccadilloes, played here by pianist James Tocco.

0: Peccadilloes by the late Paul Schoenfeld, played there by pianist James Tocco. 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My name is Steve Seal. 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

0: 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It was the Seattle Symphony.
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0: It is considered the first plotless or abstract ballet. Les Sylphides was premiered in 1909 in Paris with Diaghilev's Ballet Russe, set to music by Chopin. The original cast included ballet stars of the time, Anna Pavlova and Vaslav Nijinsky. Now, the Ballet Russe later performed in the ballet's stateside debut in 1916, a few short years after its world premiere. The basic premise is a lone male, the poet, surrounded by woodland nymphs, or sylphs, dancing in the moonlight. Chopin's marvelous music awaits this hour. It's Music Through the Night. I'm Ward Jacobson. Delighted to have your company here. Welcome into the hour. Johann von Hall was active as a composer in the second half of the 18th century and the first decade of the 19th century. He's kind of a shadowy figure. Only part of his output, a vast output of music, has been properly evaluated or even cataloged. Studies of von Hall and his symphonies confirmed that he was a very influential man with international fame during his lifetime, and one could certainly find traces of his symphonic influence on the generation that followed. Here is a symphony in G minor by von Hall, and it's the London Mozart Players.

0: The oboist was Cillian Nicklin, along with the London Mozart players. Matthias Bamert conducted that symphony in G minor by Johann von Hall. Chopin coming up, and after the break, we'll hear some contemporary music by the British composer Errolyn Wallen.
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6: On the next Fresh Air, Andre DeShields. 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DeShields describes himself as Afro-queer, a longtime HIV survivor, and an unreformed hippie who grew up in Baltimore's innermost inner city. 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
0: I'm Ward Jacobson with Music Through the Night. Next, some work by the contemporary British composer Errolyn Wallen. It's a work for string trio, music that was written specifically for the Black Oak Ensemble, music that inspires positivity, at least while the sun's shining. This is Making Hay for String Trio, and it's the Black Oak Ensemble.

0: Les Sylphides Ballet by Frédéric Chopin. It was the Berlin Radio Symphony Orchestra, Heinz Fricke, conducted. I'm Ward Jacobson with Music Through the Night.
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0: Peter Tchaikovsky wrote one of his most brilliant works, this work, while reeling from the trauma of a miserably failed marriage. To add insult to injury, the violinist for whom he wrote it said the concerto was impossible to play. Now that fiddler was a virtuoso named Leopold Auer. He was no lightweight, but the rigors of the new piece proved just too much for him. The concerto was passed on to a man named Josef Kotek, but he also failed. So what's going on here? Well, the music finally had a premiere. Yeah, oh yes, it did. I'll tell you who finally stepped up as soloist, and we'll hear the fabulous Anna-Sophie Mutter with the London Symphony Orchestra, a Tchaikovsky Violin Concerto, coming up later this hour. It is Music Through the Night, and I'm Ward Jacobson. Hello. Good to be with you on this early Tuesday. Richard Strauss called it a symphonic fantasy. We call it a tone poem these days. It was music that was completed in 1886. He was only 22 years old, Richard Strauss, inspired by the composer's visit to Italy, a trip that was encouraged by Brahms, in fact. It was the summer of the same year. He traveled to Rome and Bologna, Naples, Sorrento, Salerno, Capri. Oh, what a trip. He began to sketch the work while he was still on the journey. Ah, to be 22 and so full of energy. Oh, here is Aus Italien from Italy by Strauss. It's the Cleveland Orchestra.

0: Music befitting its title, Blue Pacific, a work by Michael Torkey. Hana Chu was the pianist. Anna-Sophie Mutter plays Tchaikovsky. Oh, wonderful concerto for violin in D. That's coming up after the break.
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0: 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Here is Anna-Sophie Mutter playing the violin with the London Symphony Orchestra, the Violin Concerto in D by Tchaikovsky.

0: Oh, the fabulous Tchaikovsky Violin Concerto, Opus 35. Anna-Sophie Mutter was the violinist with the London Symphony Orchestra, led by Andre Previn. I'm Ward Jacobson.
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0: Charles Gounod was gushing about Camille Saint-Saëns. He said, "Monsieur Saint-Saëns possesses one of the most astonishing musical organizations I know of. He is a musician armed with every weapon. He is a master of his craft as no one else is. He plays with the orchestra as he does the piano. One can say no more." Now, Gounod could have added that his fellow Parisian was also a highly accomplished organist, a champion of forgotten earlier music and of contemporary composers, an inspiring teacher, a gifted writer, a world traveler, and an avid and informed aficionado of classical languages, astronomy, archaeology, philosophy, and even the occult sciences. Oh, in other words, plenty to talk about at dinner. Saint-Saëns' A Major Symphony is coming up. It is another good hour of music through the night. I'm Ward Jacobson, early on this Tuesday, the 21st day of July. Hope your week is off to a good start. We begin with some music by Arnold Bax, music that was inspired by a June day in the south of England. But yeah, we may be a month or so late on this, but it still very much applies. This is summer music. It's the Royal Scottish National Orchestra.

0: The trombonist was Christian Lindbergh, and we heard the Concerto for Trombone by Nikolai Rimsky-Korsakov. Lindbergh was joined by the Tokyo Kosai Wind Orchestra.
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0: 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Here is one of the world's great guitarists to play music by one of the great composers for the guitar. Zhifei Yang is at the guitar playing this music by Francisco Tárrega, Variations on the Carnival of Venice.

0: Symphony in A Major by Camille Saint-Saëns. We heard the Utah Symphony, Terry Fisher conducted. I'm Ward Jacobson with Music Through the Night.
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0: While in Paris, Louis Moreau Gottschalk got to know Hector Berlioz. He was heavily influenced by the composer and the monster concerts Berlioz organized. So Gottschalk set about initiating his own monsters. In 1857, he began a two-year concert tour of the West Indies with the 14-year-old soprano prodigy Adelina Patti. Instead of returning to the States, Gottschalk remained in the Caribbean for the next 5 years. And during that time, he completed this symphony, his first. The symphony debuted in Havana in 1861 as one of Gottschalk's first monster concerts. Stay close, Gottschalk's Symphony No. 1 coming up. Astor Piazzolla was the Argentine master of the tango. He composed over 750 works, including over 300 tangos. This is one of them.

0: The Lyon National Orchestra with the Petite Suite by Claude Debussy. We will hear an overture by Mendelssohn a little bit later in the hour. Up next, though, the First Symphony by Louis Moreau Gottschalk comes up after the break.
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0: The Symphony No. 1, A Night in the Tropics by Louis Moreau Gottschalk. It premiered in 1861 in Havana. Gottschalk was in the midst of a 5-year stay in the Caribbean. The score calls for a total of 150 performers, including a full symphony orchestra, an extra band, and a host of extra percussion, including bambulas and other Afro-Caribbean instruments. The second movement is really unique, probably the earliest symphonic setting of a samba. Here's the Utah Symphony Orchestra to play it for you, the Symphony No. 1 by Louis Moreau Gottschalk.

0: The Symphony No. 1 by Louis Morrill Gottschalk. We hear the Utah Symphony Orchestra.
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0: Frédéric Chopin's ballades are the first instrumental works to bear this name, originally used to designate refined vocal pieces. Very free in form, all four present a similar psychological journey, in which tension will increase to a fiery coda. They're also characterized by their ternary rhythm, which often gives the impression of a beating heart or a rocking cradle, and by their very serious tone. Written between 1831 and 1842, they testify to the evolution of Chopin's piano writing. Just ahead, Hélène Grimaud plays the Ballade No. 1 by Chopin. This is the opening movement of the string quartet No. 4 in F by Chevalier de Saint-Georges.

0: Gary Louis, the saxophonist with the Manhattan Chamber Orchestra, conducted by Richard Alden Clark. The Aaron Scherzo for Saxophone and Orchestra by Henry Cowell. We'll hear some dance music for orchestra by Beethoven, but up next, something quote-unquote jazzy. Yeah, don't take that too seriously. By Shostakovich.
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0: Today, the 21st day of July. It was on this date in 1899. The American novelist and short story writer Ernest Hemingway was born. The Monkey Trial ended in Dayton, Tennessee on this date, 1925, with John T. Scopes convicted of violating state law for teaching Darwin's theory of evolution, a conviction that was later overturned. And the Apollo 11 astronauts Neil Armstrong and Edwin Buzz Aldrin blasted off from the moon aboard the lunar module on this date in 1969.

0: trumpeter Wolfgang Bauer with the Würzburg Chamber Orchestra, the Trumpet Concerto No. 2 by Johann Hertel. I'm Ward Jacobson. Thanks for listening this morning.
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7: In the late 19th century, Hungarian sounds were quite the rage. Or at least some of it, I suppose. A lot of stuff going on back then. Much like the Bohemian influence set a trend for Antonín Dvořák, a demand for the dance music of indigenous Hungary was also on the rise. Thanks in part to Brahms, but more authentically, Liszt and Béla Bartók. It's Bartók I've got, and it's coming up, Romanian Folk Dances. Good morning, I'm Kevin O'Connor.

0: The very well-known overture from the Italian Girl in Algiers, Gioachino Rossini, Yoel Levy conducting the Atlanta Symphony Orchestra. We've got something breezy from Emile Bernard coming up next.
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0: Symphony number 32, Mozart. That was Geoffrey Tate conducting the English Chamber Orchestra. Coming up, something with Latin roots from Rayfon Williams, also one of the Brandenburgs by Bach.
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6: If you grew up in a traditional Christian choir setting, then you may surely recognize this Sine Nomine, composed in 1906 for the English hymnal, Raphon Williams' piece, which is Latin for Without a Name, is the hymn tune most frequently paired with William Walsham's Hausa text, For All the Saints. It's stately. It's a marching melody and walking bass line make it a standard for All Saints Day. Sine Nomine, Raphon Williams. It's Eugene Corporon conducting the North Texas Wind Symphony.

0: Brandenburg Concerto No. 5, first movement with that incredible keyboard work from Christopher Hogwood, conducting the Academy of Ancient Music, Bach.
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0: Joseph Haydn was one of the first to write for this chamber ensemble of two violins, viola, and cello. In fact, he wrote nearly 70 scores spanning 40 years, defining a whole new genre as he was creating it. Like his symphonies, his string quartets were pivotal in raising the string quartet to its vaunted position we know in chamber music today. And the success of one led to the rise of the other. The next, we'll hear string quartet number 63, The Sunrise, coming up from Franz Joseph Haydn. I'm Kevin O'Connor. Good morning.

0: Gail Hennessy and Rachel Chaplin, the soloist there in Concerto for Two Oboes. That was the first movement. Tommaso Albinoni and Adrian Chandler conducted La Serenissima. Coming up next, a little Polonaise by Schubert, and we'll check out something from a Shakespeare bit done up by Roger Quilter.
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0: 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That's Simpson's take on that classic, On the Town, three dance episodes. Leonard Bernstein, both conducting and composer there with the New York Philharmonic. 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
0: Let's talk for a second about the differences between the French and the Germanic styles of music as they evolved. The French tended to favor color, emotional expression, impressionism, that sort of thing. Meanwhile, the Germans were all about precision, at least until the time of Beethoven. While the French were working on their thing, the lure of the symphony was also too strong to resist. They had to join the trend. Gabriel Fauré wrote one. We'll have a bit of it coming up. Symphony by César Franck, not Fauré, excuse me.

0: Oh, is the echoing chorus of horns there, a signature of Giovanni Gabrielli, a canzone number 7, Empire Brass and Friends perform that. Coming up next, we'll get a little classical literature thrown in with something a little more contemporary, Ambroise Thomas and William Bolcom, both on the way.
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0: Ambroise Thomas' operatic version of Shakespeare's Hamlet is loosely based on that work via Alexandre Dumas' Pere, famous for its dramatic revisions, including a show-stopping mad scene for Ophelia and a surprising original happy ending where Hamlet survives and is crowned king. Not sure Shakespeare would have approved of that, but Thomas is credited as one of the first composers to introduce the saxophone into an orchestral score for opera. Though not always front and center in the Valse Mazurka you're about to hear, the instrument's inclusion made a lot of waves in its day. Ballet music from Hamlet, Valse Mazurka, Ambroise Thomas, Antonio d'Almeida conducting the London Philharmonic Orchestra.

0: Finale from a very exciting and diverse symphony, numbered by César Franck. Semyon Bishkov conducted the Paris Orchestra. Coming up, works from Antonio Salieri and Nikolai Rimsky-Korsakov.
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0: Scheherazade, the Young Prince and Young Princess by Nikolai Rimsky-Korsakov. That was Zubin Mehta conducting the Israel Philharmonic Orchestra.
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6: On the next Fresh Air, Andre DeShields. 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DeShields describes himself as Afro-queer, a longtime HIV survivor, and an unreformed hippie who grew up in Baltimore's innermost inner city. 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
0: When some people, myself among them, are in the mountains, a transformation of sorts takes place. To Alan Hovhaness, mountains are symbols, like pyramids, of man's attempt to know God. They're also symbolic meeting places between the mundane and spiritual worlds. And Hovhaness' second symphony, Mysterious Mountain, may be the phantom peak, unmeasured, thought to be higher than Everest, as seen from great distances by flyers in Tibet. Well, we'll let Hovhaness be our Sherpa when we hear part of Mysterious Mountain, Symphony No. 2, coming up.

0: Symphonic Dances, First Movement, Sergei Rachmaninoff. That was the Philadelphia Orchestra.
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0: In the mid-1950s, Leopold Stokowski, who had already conducted Alan Hovhaness's first symphony, requested a new work from the composer for his debut appearance with the Houston Orchestra. At first, Hovhaness provided an opening fanfare called To a Mysterious Mountain, but Stokowski asked for something more substantial. Hovhaness ultimately delivered, and Stokowski didn't have to wait that long. The premiere, broadcast nationwide over NBC Radio that same year, was an astounding success for composer and conductor alike. Here's John Williams conducting the London Symphony Orchestra, Mysterious Mountain, Symphony No. 2, Alan Hovhaness.

0: One of the best images I always get when I picture a mountain is that huge peak, like say a Rainier or, you know, Whitney or many other beautiful mountains in the west of the United States, shrouded in mist, but you can just see those peaks. That was Symphony No. 2, Mysterious Mountain, Alan Hovhaness. John Williams conducted the London Symphony Orchestra. A little dance for guitar coming up next.
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0: John Wallace soloing in a trumpet concerto by Leopold Mozart. Simon Wright conducted the Philharmonia Orchestra. I'm Kevin O'Connor. 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
7: Like many composers of his time, Hector Berlioz was very interested in writing operas. This was in France during the 19th century, and at the time, it was how a composer's success was measured. For Berlioz, things did not go particularly well, and his success was elusive. His first attempt, Benvenuto Cellini, had a stormy reception. It seems neither the players, the singers, nor the audience could make sense of what Berlioz had created. It ran for only 4 performances. 13 years later, after revisions from Berlioz followed by drastic cuts from Franz Liszt, it made its way back into the Opera House. Good morning, I'm Melissa Owsley with The Overture in just a few minutes. Here's The Rain by Joe Hisaishi.

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0: Here's Mozart's Piano Concerto No. 23 in A major with Katia Buniatishvili and the Academy of St. Martin in the Fields.

0: The Piano Concerto No. 23 in A Major by Mozart, that recording from just a couple of years ago, features pianist Katia Buniatishvili, who for this particular recording was also the conductor of the Academy of St. Martin in the Fields, a new venture for her. It's 10 minutes before the hour.
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0: We'll finish up the hour with a waltz by Emil Waldteufel, best known for the one called Les Patineurs, or The Skaters. This particular one is called A Toi, or To You, a waltz performed here by the Cincinnati Pops. The conductor is Eric Kunzel.

0: Right around the time the Strauss family was creating dance music in Vienna, Emil Waldteufel was beginning to do the same in the city of Paris. That was one of his sort of Parisian waltzes called A Toi, or To You, and it was played there by an American orchestra, the Cincinnati Pops, led by Eric Kunzel. I'm Melissa Owsley. Thanks a bunch for listening this hour.
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0: Beautiful piece by the French composer Germaine Taillefer, a berceuse performed there by Quinn Nguyen. Haydn left behind 104 symphonies. Quite a few of them have nicknames. They come in handy to differentiate one from the other, and sometimes they even tie in with how the music sounds. That is not the case with his symphony number 53, known as the Imperial. I'll tell you about that nickname, and we'll hear the symphony in just a minute.
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0: Haydn's Surprise Symphony, his Drum Roll Symphony, those nicknames both tie into the particular symphonies. The Imperial Symphony, I guess, got the nickname possibly because it was performed for the Empress Maria Theresia. This would have been around the year 1780. So something for you to ponder as we take it from top to bottom with the conductorless Orpheus Chamber Orchestra.

0: That was the Symphony No. 53, known as the Imperial Symphony by Franz Joseph Haydn. You heard the Orpheus Chamber Orchestra. Music composed for a little girl known as Dolly. That's coming up in just a moment.
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0: Here's a suite Gabrielle Fauré wrote for a little girl known as Dolly. There are six sections with titles like Berceuse, Dolly's Garden. There's one called A Kitty Waltz. There's also one called Meow, which has nothing to do with cats. It was Fauré poking fun at Dolly's attempt to pronounce the name of her brother, Raoul. Here is the BBC Philharmonic. The conductor is Jan-Pascal Tortelier.

0: That was the Dolly Suite by Gabriel Fauré, originally for piano duet. Jan Pascal Tortillier led the BBC Philharmonic Orchestra.
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0: Florence Price wrote four symphonies. All of them are somewhat conservative, and they often draw on African-American spirituals. The Philadelphia Orchestra and music director Yannick Seguin have recorded those symphonies. They started with her first and third and promptly won a Grammy for Best Orchestral Performance, and then they went on to tackle her violin concerto and another symphony. Here's their take on the Symphony No. 4, music by Florence Price.

0: The Symphony No. 4 by Florence Price. That was Yannick Nezet-Séguin and the Philadelphia Orchestra. One of the pieces that made Sibelius famous was Finlandia, first performed in 1900 during a time of unrest. It quickly became a symbol of Finnish freedom. The Helsinki Philharmonic plays that music in just a minute.
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0: He was a hero at home in Finland, and that piece made him world famous. That was Finlandia by Sibelius, played by the Helsinki Philharmonic, led by Leif Segerstam. I'm Melissa Owsley. Thank you for listening.
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0: Some of the tunes from the opera Luisa Miller by Giuseppe Verdi. You heard I Solisti Italiani. Violinist Jean Lamon was 71 when she died of bone cancer a while back. That was after spending 33 years as director of the Toronto-based Baroque Orchestra Tafel Musik. Musicians loved her because inclusivity was one of her mantras. She would often ask the question, what do we need to do so that everyone owns the process? I love that. Fortunately, she left behind lots of recordings, and one of those is coming up in just a moment.
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0: Here is Jean Lamon conducting Tafel Musik in the Orchestral Suite No. 3 in D major by Bach.

0: So much joy in the dance movements of that orchestral suite number 3 by Bach, and then that gorgeous second movement, the air, that's kind of taken on a life of its own. That was the Canadian ensemble Tafel Musik, led there by violinist Jean Lamont.
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0: Serenade and Allegro Giocoso. That was Felix Mendelssohn's music for piano and orchestra. Lawrence Foster led the City of Birmingham Symphony Orchestra. The pianist was Stephen Huff. I'm Melissa Owsley.
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0: A festive Polonaise from a comic opera by Emmanuel Chabrier. The title from French translates to The King in Spite of Himself. That was the Vienna Philharmonic Orchestra. While some of Jennifer Higdon's pieces conjure an image, she says that her oboe concerto was written so that it should speak to the audience without needing an explanation, adding that her goal was to give the oboe a chance to highlight its extraordinary lyrical gifts. That concerto is coming up in just a moment.
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0: James Button is associate principal oboe with the San Francisco Symphony and earlier played in the Nashville Symphony during that time. He made this recording with the Nashville Symphony Orchestra of the Oboe Concerto by Jennifer Higdon.

0: That was the Oboe Concerto from about 20 years ago by American composer Jennifer Higdon. It was performed there by an oboist originally from Australia, James Button, who is currently associate principal with the San Francisco Symphony. Before that, he was with the Nashville Symphony, and for that particular recording, he played with his Nashville colleagues, led by Giancarlo Guerrero.
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0: From the Symphony No. 9 in C major, known as The Great, and it is long for sure, this is music by Franz Schubert, an old recording with the Cincinnati Symphony Orchestra, Thomas Schippers in the opening movement.

0: Thomas Schippers and the Cincinnati Symphony Orchestra in the opening movement from the Symphony No. 9 in C major, known as The Great by Schubert. I'm Melissa Owsley. 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

0: That's Samuel Barber's first orchestral work, his School for Scandal Overture, with Leonard Slatkin conducting the St. Louis Symphony Orchestra.
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0: Mozart's orchestra almost always included oboes. It was the backbone of the woodwind section in nearly every symphony that he wrote. But for number 39, he left them out entirely and gave the clarinets the space that decision opened up. Now, clarinets were still a relatively new addition to the orchestra at this point, and Mozart had a fondness for their sound. And without oboes competing for the same register, the clarinets in this symphony get to carry real melodic weight instead of just filling in harmony. The whole piece has a warmer and rounder character than its siblings, a little bit more turbulent than number 40 and the grand brass heavy number 41. It's the symphony number 39 with Jukka-Pekka Saaristo conducting the Scottish Chamber Orchestra.

0: With Jukka-Pekka Saraste conducting the Scottish Chamber Orchestra, that was the Symphony No. 39, composed by Mozart.
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0: Hi, I'm Scott Blankenship. Thanks a lot for listening this afternoon. Antonín Dvořák's Slavonic Rhapsody No. 3 is next, and just like you'd expect, it's filled with folk influences and plenty joyful, often described as a mosaic of moods. Here's the Dresden State Orchestra.

0: The finale from the Symphony No. 104, London, by Joseph Haydn. Sir Charles McCarris conducting the Orchestra of St. Luke's.
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0: Ferdinando Carulli started out playing cello, but he swapped that out for a guitar, and everything worked out fine for him. He became the most important guitarist of his generation and wrote over 400 pieces for it. His guitar concerto in A major is coming up in less than 5 minutes after Danza Negra by Ernesto Lecuona, with Anat Cohen playing clarinet with the Caracas Clarinet Quartet.

0: The Guitar Concerto in A Major by Ferdinando Carulli. Iona Brown conducting the Academy of St. Martin in the Fields and Pepe Romero playing the guitar.
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0: Felix Mendelssohn's Symphony No. 4, Italian, is coming up in less than 5 minutes. You'll hear the first movement after this, Piano Sonata No. 22 by Domenico Cimarosa. Here's Victor Sangiorgio.

0: Written after an extensive Italian sojourn by Felix Mendelssohn, his Symphony No. 4, Italian. That was the first movement with the Freiburg Baroque Orchestra and Pablo Harris Casado conducting. I'm Scott Blankenship.
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0: This music was written for veterans. In the fall of 1876, Serbia was at war with the Ottoman Empire and Russians, who saw the Serbs as fellow Slavs. They sent volunteers and aid across the border to help. Nikolai Rubinstein was the head of the Russian Musical Society, and he organized a benefit concert for the Red Cross and the wounded Serbian soldiers. Tchaikovsky was asked to write something for the occasion, and he turned it around in about 5 days, calling it his Serbo-Russian March. Today, almost everyone knows it by the French title, Marche Slave. It's coming up in 5 minutes.

0: Ip Wing Sai conducting Slovak State Philharmonic Kosice. That was Russian Dances by Alexander Cherepnin.
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0: In 1957, William Grant Still was commissioned to write some music for Great Falls High School in Great Falls, Montana. The piece reflects Still's interest in American folk styles, which makes it both challenging for the students but also accessible for listeners. Here's that serenade with Avlana Eisenberg conducting the Royal Scottish National Orchestra.

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0: To finish the hour, here's some music from a 1908 ballet pantomime subtitled Rococo, but it's spelled with K's rather than C's. It's a little pastiche of 18th century French court dance music, Ein Tanzspiel by Franz Schrecker.

0: Finishing up the hour with Franz Schrecker's Ein Tanzspiel. That was Kazuki Yamada conducting Orchestra de la Suisse Romande. Thanks so much for listening in. I'm Scott Blankenship.
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0: Georges Bizet never heard his L'Arlésienne Suite No. 2. That's because he died in 1875, 4 years before it actually existed. His friend Ernest Giraud assembled it from what was left of the incidental music for the play it was written for, and he padded it out where necessary. And that padding included a minuet for flute and harp that Bizet had actually written years earlier for an opera about the Fair Maid of Perth. And the result became more famous than the opera it was discreetly stolen from. Seiji Ozawa conducts the French National Orchestra in the L'Arlésienne Suite No. 2.

0: Grillin's Symphony, or the Whimsical Symphony if you prefer, by Georg Philipp Telemann. Jeanette Sorrell conducting Apollo's Fire Baroque Orchestra.
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0: 12 Écossaises, written by Franz Schubert with French pianist Didier Castel-Jacquemont. And that's music for this hour. Thanks very much for your company for it. I'm Scott Blankenship. Always good to have you listening in.
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3: 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Yeah.
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9: Hey, it's A. Martinez. Checking the news first thing might feel like a lot, but staying informed should be approachable.
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12: 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Of course, NPR is all over the story.
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8: From 5 to 9 Central, 4 to 8 Mountain.